0: Not only does he know rock music, he knows sports too. It's time for Steve Gorman Sports.
1: Steve Gorman Sports. The real sports season in America is right around the corner. That is football season. I used to do sports talk radio, and 60% of our content was NFL, including during the offseason. During the season, it was 90% of our content. Football dominates the landscape of American sports culture in a way that the rest of the sports combined, I don't think, can possibly equal. And I was thinking about that a lot during the World Cup this year. People saying, why can't America compete? We have great athletes. We have great coaches. It's because soccer in most of the world is as big in those countries as football is in this country. It's impossible to imagine American soccer culture developing to the place where we could compete with countries who have one sport and one sport only. France, Spain, England, the Netherlands, there's soccer and then there's everything else. The United States of America, there's football and then there's everything else. And you know what? That's okay. I don't need the rest of the world to embrace our football, and I don't need America to embrace soccer the way the rest of the world has. Some things are just not meant to be. I like it just as it is. 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
13: Steve Gorman rocks, yeah. Bigfoot. I saw him. He's here in the woods of Michigan. Oh, by the way, it's Gonzo from Saginaw, Michigan.
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0: Come Together, a Beatles song recorded by Aerosmith. That song featured on Aerosmith's Greatest Hits, an album that came out in 1980. And when you think back to that record, if you read the track listing, it's like, oh my goodness. Dream On, Same Old Song and Dance, Sweet Emotion, Walk This Way, Last Child. Every one of those, an incredible banger. Back in the Saddle, Draw the Line. I mean, come on, man. Aerosmith in the 70s, so awesome. Darn near hard to beat, pound for pound. And then you add a Beatles song to the mix, forget it. They were just in a very, very special place. It forever blows my mind how high Aerosmith flew, how far they flew off course. They entered the 80s as one of the biggest bands in the world. By 1985, they were just praying for a break. By 1987, it was back on. What a run those guys had. Carolina's Rock Station, Rock 103.
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22: Yeah, we're done with commercials too. Let's get back to the show. 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
2: Steve Gorman Sports. The real sports season in America is right around the corner. That is football season. I used to do sports talk radio, and 60% of our content was NFL, including during the offseason. During the season, it was 90% of our content. Football dominates the landscape of American sports culture in a way that the rest of the sports combined, I don't think, can possibly equal. And I was thinking about that a lot during the World Cup this year. People saying, why can't America compete? We have great athletes. We have great coaches. It's because soccer in most of the world is as big in those countries as football is in this country. It's impossible to imagine American soccer culture developing to the place where we could compete with countries who have one sport and one sport only. France, Spain, England, the Netherlands, there's soccer and then there's everything else. The United States of America, there's football and then there's everything else. And you know what? That's okay. I don't need the rest of the world to embrace our football, and I don't need America to embrace soccer the way the rest of the world has. Some things are just not meant to be. I like it just as it is. 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
3: 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This is Steve Gorman Rocks.

0: got a problem. Steve's got an answer. It might not be the right answer. I mean, he's a rock star, not a therapist. It's time for Questionable Wisdom on Steve Gorman Rocks. Here's April Rose with tonight's question.
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2: Lay it on me.
1: Now, his girlfriend of 6 months doesn't chip in her share for the bill when it comes to dates, and she says it's all on him, right? Now, he's brought this up a few times, and she says the role of a man is to pay for the dates, and the role of the woman is to have babies and keep up the house. Steve, what do you think about the situation?
2: I think that the guy should pick up the check in the early days as you're getting to know someone, mm-hmm. and I'll just cut right to the chase. Who has the real risk in this relationship? Mm-hmm. The guy is not going to wake up one day and say, hey, I'm late.
1: Right.
2: Hey, maybe I'm going to have a baby. And I'm saying, if you're in this relationship and if you have a physical relationship, there's no risk on the dude and there's a lot of risk in the woman's life. And I think it just makes sense, mm-hmm. because as the relationship will progress through the natural course of things, there very well may come a time when the woman's life is completely upended and changed forever. And the dude, and I speak from personal experience, you just keep going on being a dude. Sometimes you can get in trouble overthinking stuff. Just pay the bill, dude.
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0: Yeah, whatever. Steve's a rock star. He's played with Aerosmith, AC/DC, Metallica, blah, blah, blah, boring. But have you heard his impression of Steven Tyler?
34: You want to get out there and give it to him tonight, baby? Come on!
0: Now that's the goods right there. This is Steve Gorman Rocks.

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But no. 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
1: If it's not
3: there.
1: Welp, yeah. 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
1: 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I don't like it.

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0: died and you just stood there. I died and you watched. I died and you walked by and said no.
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1: You get a tooth knocked out, you put it in milk so it can stay alive till it gets to the dentist. I don't know if it works.
3: Cold water or pickle juice, but maybe milk works too. I don't know.
4: What in the Little House on the Prairie are you guys talking about?
5: 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He knocked his tooth out. Somebody get a glass of milk. We got to keep that thing alive.
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1: Are you a bad driver? We've asked this before in the studio. Does anyone in the studio think, yes, I'm a bad driver? Like, not about me. I've asked you that as well. But, Steve, are you a bad driver? Good driver? Like, are you average, above average, or below?
2: I think I'm pretty average.
1: Okay. Kelly, above average, average, or below?
4: I think I'm above average, but everybody else tells me I'm a bad driver. So, well, I don't know if I'm delusional or if you guys are just sissies on the road.
2: Everyone else tells you, didn't you have that saying that...
4: You got to be a bad driver to be a good driver.
2: Right. So it seems like you're acknowledging that you're a bad driver.
4: I think that I'm an efficient driver, and people label that as bad driving or rude. I think people think I'm rude on the road.
2: Didn't you spin out so bad that you passed by Joe backwards as you were like spinning around him
4: Something
2: in the snow?
4: Very similar to what you're speaking about may or may not have happened to me.
2: And then there was a big truck involved.
4: I almost got smashed real bad. It was also a blizzard.
3: So we're traveling far too fast for road conditions.
4: I had cars in front of me and behind me. I couldn't travel. I was just trying to pass the lady in front of me because she was going too slow.
1: That last part was the part that was the most incriminating.
4: I don't know what you're talking about.
1: When you said I had to pass a lady who was going too slow right after you said I was going the same speed as everybody else.
4: I don't remember ever saying that.
1: I see what you're saying. Hollings, are you an average, above, or below average driver?
3: I think I'm above average.
1: What makes you above average?
3: I've chilled out a lot. And
1: it's not a great start for what makes you above average.
3: Well, I'm...
1: Sounds like you've come back to the pack.
3: I pay a lot of attention. I'm pretty good about knowing my surroundings all the time. In terms of like who's coming up behind me, who's on my sides, who's in front, what's going on. I avoid deer collisions almost every single day. Most of the time when I'm with people...
1: Well, sir, wait, did you say I avoid deer collisions almost every single day?
3: Yeah.
1: So does almost everyone.
3: Yeah. Where I live is very intense. It's a
1: lots
3: minefield.
1: Of listeners. Yeah. Yeah.
3: But I do pay. I'm very good at paying attention, though. Even when I'm a passenger, a lot of times people will say, or even when I'm driving and I'll say, hey, Grayson, you see up there, there's a deer up there. And he goes, how do you see that? And I go, I just can see it. And then you get up there and you go, I'll be damned. There's a deer right there.
2: My superpower.
3: It is.
1: I almost never hit deer. Steve, how many deer have you hit this year? Like 420?
2: Yeah, every day.
3: Yeah.
2: No, having been in the car with, I think, everybody on the show behind the wheel, I would say Hot Wings is the best driver.
1: Yeah,
2: I think
1: I would too. I'm going to give him a hard
2: trip,
1: time. But
2: I still look back to that trip that we took to the UP where it's like a 6,000-mile trip and we did it in about 2 hours. And I've never seen the amount of dead bugs on the front of a vehicle before saw.
3: Yeah. That was like bug emergence season, and we got all of them.
1: Steve, have you ridden with Kelly?
4: Have you?
1: I don't think any of us have ridden with Kelly or Maitland.
2: I've ridden with Maitland.
5: I've ridden with Kelly.
2: I've ridden with Maitland. Yeah, to Kokomo.
1: You have so much color in your face.
2: Mm-hmm. Yeah, because we had
5: our Tucker Bible CD.
2: We stopped at.
1: That's right. Yeah.
2: Sponsored by Domino's Pizza. Yeah, which sounds like a bunch of gibberish, but it's actually something that we found at a truck stop.
1: Okay, is Maitland, let me ask you, are you average, above average, or below average as a driver?
5: Probably average.
1: Okay. Will Tommy say he's average, above average, or below average as a driver?
2: Below.
4: I think he'd say above average.
1: I think he's going to say above, but I believe Steve is right.
3: Yeah, I think Steve is right, but I think he's going to say above as well.
1: Tommy, are you average, above average, or below average as a driver?
6: I'd say nowadays I'm above average, but I used to be a terrible driver.
1: What happened that changed? Did you also learn not to hit deer?
6: Mm-hmm. Yeah, I fell asleep at the wheel and realized that I probably should do be a little better.
1: So you think that's what took you to average is staying awake while driving?
6: Should do be a little better. Decided I needed to be a little more attentive.
1: Okay.
6: And otherwise,
1: I mean, you're not wrong.
6: Yeah, I think my only advice is I'm a pretty fast driver. I mean, we got that Michigan speed where it's like sign size 70, but I'm definitely going much over that.
2: Mm-hmm.
6: So, but I think that otherwise I'm always looking around. I do my 3 points before I turn, et cetera, change lanes, et cetera. So I think I'm a very good driver these days.
1: Okay. So everybody in here thinks they're at least average.
5: Yeah.
1: Is that what I heard?
3: I'd say at least average.
2: Yeah.
5: I'm just bad with directions, but that's not the driving. That's
1: I think that's a part of driving, Maitland.
7: That's just geography.
1: Okay. But it is part of driving. However, if you're just getting lost but not smashing into things getting a ticket, then I guess you're fine. All right. How would we know you're a bad driver? Before we get to your texts or your calls, I want to give you some numbers.
3: Okay.
1: Most people say other drivers are poor or terrible drivers.
2: Yeah.
1: 17% said other drivers are poor drivers. What percent said they're a bad driver?
3: Oh, yeah, like
1: 3%.
3: 5%.
1: So
2: wait, the 17% said all other drivers are bad drivers? Or does it not
1: that
2: clarify?
1: Most people are bad drivers, yeah. 12%, this is what they said. 9% of people said that on average their state has excellent drivers. Okay. 12% said the average driver in their state is poor, and 5% said terrible. So there's the 17% that said the average driver in their state is poor or worse. Yet, when they asked to judge themselves, 3% said subpar. Specifically, 2% said they were poor drivers, and only 1% said they are terrible drivers. 47% said they're excellent drivers, and a 26% said they're good. So that is a much higher percentage saying, I'm good. Says no one in any state boasted that the drivers on their commute were good at driving. Not one state said, yeah, I think we're pretty good.
2: I don't have any problem with the drivers on my commute.
3: Yeah, some aggravate me sometimes when they, you know, it's a two-lane divided highway and they're riding side by side in front of you, five under the speed limit, and you can't get around because they're doing the world's worst drag race.
1: But that's not inherently a bad driver.
3: I mean, it is a little bit because you're blocking a lane if you're going under the speed limit. That is kind of being a bad driver, but I would say most people are average.
1: Yeah.
3: I mean, there are plenty of terrible drivers, and I think there are actually plenty of excellent drivers, too. There are a lot of good drivers, but...
1: How would we know you're a bad driver? Text from the 401. I am a bad driver. I used to drive a 2008 Jetta. That should be enough to tell you. I'm not sure why. I had some dents in the passenger side door. Then my husband rebuilt a 95 Jeep Wrangler. It's cool, but he painted it with bedliner paint that is textured. So if I scrape it on something, you can't tell.
2: That's a smart move.
1: Yeah. Also, it does not go over 45 miles an hour.
2: Oh.
1: You have to use 2 inch drive because the large tires. So I can't be messing with the radio or anything when I drive. I don't drive off of the island we live on. He does. And I am the passenger princess. Okay.
3: So, in order to make you safer, he gave you a more dangerous vehicle.
1: It does seem
2: kind of smart.
3: I kind of understand the logic there.
1: At least it has four-wheel drive.
3: You generally can point to a bad driver by how many dents or collisions are on their car. Like, one messed up fender, that might have been somebody else's fault.
7: Mm-hmm.
3: If all the fenders are messed up, it's probably a bad driver. That's probably all their fault. Then.
1: Generally true. Yeah.
3: Mm-hmm.
1: Okay, this person from Grand Rapids. How can you tell I'm a bad driver? Around the age of 24, I received 14 points in less than a year on my driver's license, mostly for speeding. I got my license suspended. During my suspension period, I got into an accident with my motorcycle and got 6 months added to my suspension. It's been 10 years since my suspension, and I haven't gotten into an accident or been caught for speeding since then. Didn't say doesn't speed anymore, said hasn't been caught, which is what we all say.
3: Yikes. That's a lot of accidents and stuff.
2: Yeah.
3: You might want to do a refresher course.
1: What does a truck driver say?
3: Oh, a truck driver says 95% of motorists are the worst drivers in the world.
2: Yeah.
1: That's what I expected. I can tell you that as an over-the-road truck driver for the last 10 years, there are more good drivers than bad. About a quarter bad to three-quarters good, in my estimation. That's actually somewhat encouraging.
3: Kind of like kindness in the human population.
1: This text from Northeast Pennsylvania. I consider myself an old man driver. Is that considered good or bad?
3: Probably often bad.
7: It's that you're slow, but weirdly aggressive about it.
1: Wait, is that what old men drive like?
7: I think so.
1: What's an example of slow but aggressive?
7: Where they go very slow.
1: I understood that part.
7: But then they don't let you pass them.
1: Oh, so, yeah.
3: Or they just merge into your lane you're in.
7: Just because they're like, nobody's getting in front of me today. I was here first on this earth and the road.
1: I know exactly. Now I understand what you're saying. Mm-hmm. Yeah, that's a good point.
3: Yeah, I would. And generally, as you start to age, your faculties get goofier and you do stupid things. I know when I've ridden with my dad, I always thought my dad was a pretty good driver. But now he drives unusually slow. It's not uncommon for him to pull out in a moment where you go, no, not now, Dad. No. Hey, Dad, yeah, there was a stop sign that you rolled through back there, and that you shouldn't do that.
7: My mom's a pretty bad driver.
1: Really? Does she know it?
7: We've told her. Now we joke about it. But yeah, she had gotten herself a Jeep with a manual transmission. Okay. And she was like, yeah, I learned how to drive stick in high school. I got this. And we'd be going through parking lots. Just you're like, yeah. Oh my God.
1: Is there anything worse than when you are trying to drive a manual and you end up giving everyone in the car the herky jerky?
7: Yes. Dude, yeah.
2: Especially if you're
1: so bad.
2: Especially if you're stopped on a hill going uphill, like at a light.
7: Well, and just in regular cars, like she's not the best driver. And so
1: adding another task was not the best thing.
7: Yes,
1: for her.
7: Exactly. Everywhere we went, I was like, I need a bottle of water. And she goes, why? Are you really that thirsty? You're really thirsty today. I'm like, no, my tummy hurts.
1: I'm so with you. Have you ever ridden with someone where you actually thought, this is the most dangerous thing I'll ever do in my life?
3: Mm-hmm. Yes.
4: God, yeah.
2: Yeah, any of my friends when we first got our driver's license.
1: Oh, my God. I think back to that, Steve, and I think of some of the things we did. Like, there's a road from near where my parents' house was, where I grew up, into the town where I went to school, that we drove to school every day. And we used to race going 85 or 90. And when I drive it now as an adult, I'm like, this isn't safe at 45 miles an hour. There's no shoulders. The roads are super narrow. There's giant ditches on either side, and you can't see crap. It's terrible. But back then, I'm like, keep going till we get to the railroad tracks.
3: And the cars back then, the suspensions were a giant bed spring and some gum. Yeah. Like, that's when you know that you were really dangerous, is because today's cars are so much better. And when it feels like it's too fast in a car now, it really illustrates, like, oh, my God, yeah. I did this in an 83 Monte Carlo.
1: That's what I was driving.
3: Jesus.
1: Yep.
3: Yeah, we used to do the same thing. I mean, there was a set of railroad tracks that went up a hump, and we would jump that thing all the time. I honestly don't know how all the cars didn't break.
1: I remember being at a stop sign, a four-way stop sign on a two-lane road, one lane in each direction. And another kid in the same grade as me pulled up next to me, and he had a car. I had an 83 Monte Carlo, and he had something similar like a Cutlass. And he rolled down his window, and I rolled down mine, and I said, I'll race you to Dead Man's Curve. That's actually what we called it. Yeah.
2: Dead
1: because
2: man's
1: people
2: curve.
1: Died there.
7: Did you grow up in Scooby-Doo's town?
1: Ruh-roh. I'm a sacrifice.
3: Yeah.
1: Yeah, it was bonkers. Absolutely bonkers.
3: See, I would make the argument, though, that would indicate that you at that time were a good driver.
1: I did have the common sense enough, barely, to realize when we were still dead even and approaching Dead Man's Curve that maybe I should slow down before it. And then I watched and held on to the steering wheel with white knuckles as he did not slow down, and it felt like he was going to put it on two wheels and end up in a field. And then I got to school, and he's like, I totally wasted you in that race. And I go, we'll go again tomorrow. Jeremy in Grand Rapids. Hi, Jeremy. How would we know you're a bad driver?
8: To start, I'm driving right now while on this phone call. That's illegal.
1: It's totally illegal. Yeah.
8: I find myself zoning out really bad and just stop paying attention. And that it's not like I do it on purpose. You know, it's like rubbernecking, except for I'm staring straight. But I'm just staring at nothing, I guess.
1: You just stop focusing. You stop focusing your eyes.
8: I think every one of my kids has been in the front seat and yelled at me to stop because I almost rear-ended somebody.
1: Okay.
8: My 12-year-old daughter. Yeah, my 12-year-old daughter just did it on Friday. Dad!
1: That's remarkable. Like, because I don't think there's ever been a moment when I've been driving when any of our kids have paid any attention to what's going on outside the front windshield. So at least you have observant children to save your life.
8: I'm saying, you know, it's shocking, too, because usually it's like TikTok going on in the background. Maybe that's why I zone out, because I don't want to hear that crap.
1: Okay. Oh, you're not watching it. That's better.
3: Yeah.
1: Thank you, Jeremy.
3: Yeah.
1: This text. I'm a bad driver because I'm texting you this right now while I'm going 83 miles per hour.
7: Oh,
3: okay. Yeah. Come on. Do voice to text, man.
7: I have a friend who it's not that she's texting while driving. It's that she happens to be sitting at a steering wheel while she's texting. She is okay. So
1: it's the other way around.
7: Yeah, she's so bad and it's so scary.
1: Kayla and I passed a guy driving back from Indianapolis that was on, you know, that stretch. I mean, it doesn't really matter, but there's a stretch where it goes from highway just to, or interstate to highway north of Kokomo. And mm-hmm. he is there, and there's stoplights occasionally, but people drive like it's 75. And he's got his phone on top of the steering wheel, furiously texting with two fingers. The kind of way when you see someone texting that, you think, are you in a fight where they're anger texting? And and he kept passing us, and then he'd slow down because he'd get on his phone, and then we'd pass him. And then finally, I got off and hit like a rest stop or whatever just to put some distance between us because I'm like, this person seems like a lunatic.
3: Yeah.
1: It could have been that Jeremy who called. I don't know.
3: Yeah. I don't know why people don't just use voice to text. It's so much easier.
1: More next. 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
1: My boyfriend the other day said something. 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
7: Remember when Steve said this?
8: I don't know how this phrase could be said in a way that's passive aggressive. It's only aggressive. Wow, look who finally decided to help.
9: Maybe if you have a friend of yours that has been wheelchair bound their entire life, and by some miracle, they're finally able to stand up and walk over and bring their dish to the sink, you can say, oh, look, I finally decided to help.
8: Oh, well, they better have a sense of humor, because otherwise that's the rudest thing ever.
10: Yeah,
8: you think I was deciding not to help?
10: Yeah, that's not helpful. You would just go, oh my God, you're moving.

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1: Duck Duck.
2: The Vibe Goblin.
1: Duck Duck, Ding Dong, the Vibe Goblin?
3: Yeah. That's me.
2: Oh, you are Ding Dong Vibe Goblin.
3: Stop it.
2: What?
3: You're crazy.
1: Don't play coy with us.
0: You love it, don't you?
3: I do, Lookie.
0: Do you like being TJ better than Tommy?
3: You know what? Just despite Steve, yeah. Yeah, I do.
0: Well, this is a serious question, because you're going to get stuck with it if you are.
3: No, I mean, I love Tommy. That's been my name forever.
4: So wait, didn't you... You're the one yesterday that said you didn't want to be Tommy? You didn't like your name?
3: Yeah, but I'm really a big fan of the Giggle Lizard.
0: What did you come in here so I can kick you in your back?
3: No, you can call me TJ. All good. I'm good with everything.
1: You're sending very mixed messages.
4: So many
1: Tommy.
4: Mixed messages.
3: That's kind of how I roll, though, unfortunately. TJ, the mixed messages Dingle Wizard.
2: Yep.
3: Wait.
4: Yeah.
2: Yep. The Riddler.
4: Dingle Wizard.
0: Maitland, get a shopping bag and hold it over his face until he's sorry. Could you do that, please?
2: Yeah.
0: 1-800-947-3979. 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In a moment, John Kruk tells you his burial plans. A prank show that you may have heard of. It wasn't familiar to me, but it never aired, and you're not going to believe somebody made it. Like, there's actual episodes in a vault somewhere of a prank show that someone said, we should make it.
1: This felt vaguely familiar.
0: That's how I agree. But I didn't know it ever got as far as, like, episodes.
1: Yeah.
0: First, though, this. This is, in an alternate universe, this is Maitland's future. Or past, I guess. And that is that authorities found a mail carrier who is just scooping up cats on her route if she thought she should take them home. And there's a strong theory that Maitland could be a cat lady someday.
4: Mm-hmm.
0: I think it was because 1 second after getting a cat, she turned into a cat lady.
2: Yeah.
0: That's the main reason. But
2: pretty accurate.
0: Here they are talking about it.
5: I saw one of the rescuers, animal control officers, bring out a cage with a tiny white cat in it. I know there's other white cats in the world, but man, something just hit me. It's just absolutely horrifying.
6: Yesterday, I didn't really even know about the news story until about two random people called me and said, you live next to Sunshine Mobile Homes, right? The mail lady got arrested, and I looked on the news and saw a video of one of the tuxedo cats inside of the cage that they were taking out of the house, and I'm very hopeful that it's my cat.
0: Wow. So she saw her cat on the news.
1: So she was just taking them.
0: That's what they think.
1: Like,
0: yeah, they
1: taking them home, and
0: she became that cat hoarder mentality. It on some level, it is a mental illness, because the theory becomes, the people that do that start to think, I can take care of them better than anyone else, and they become immune to seeing the poor conditions they're forcing them to live in nearly every time.
1: Ugh.
0: I mean, it on some level,
1: like there's good there. The intention is good.
0: Yeah.
2: Their heart's in the right place.
0: Yeah. But everything else is messed up. Meanwhile, remember that Bronco chase with O.J. Simpson?
4: You know, I have a vague recollection of that pivotal moment in pop culture history.
0: Mm-hmm. 1994. Then the trial went on about the double homicide, where he was eventually found not guilty. Mind still blown.
4: And we were all introduced to the world's finest house guest, Cato Kaelin.
0: Yep. And a wide cast of other characters that live etched in my head for a long, long time.
4: Yep.
0: And he was found not guilty, but lots of people thought definitely guilty. Then he lost a civil suit showing that he was responsible and financially. And then he tried to make a comeback. Now, this is before he went to jail. Because remember, he went to jail, but not for the double homicide. It was because he threatened someone he said stole from him. And he brandished a weapon at them and everything. But in this case, back in 2006, somebody decided it was time for O.J. Simpson's comeback to the pop culture. And that's when they introduced a show called Juiced, a prank show with O.J. Simpson, where in the end, he would say, you got juiced.
1: Okay, so this is right off the heels of Punk'd.
0: Yeah, it's right about the same time.
1: Punk'd was probably a couple years earlier, so they probably saw, wow, in 2004, Punk'd really hit. Well, who should we get? O.J. Simpson.
7: Symbols of his wife's murder. He's joking about
1: it. Sorry, hold on. My computer's being a little weird today.
7: The Bronco is one of the major symbols of his wife's murder. He's joking about it.
8: It's a Bronco. You know I made this car famous.
9: There's no way anybody with half a brain cell thought a show about O.J. Simpson pranking people would be a good idea.
8: You've been juiced.
10: It's been in a vault for 20 years. Until now.
11: The prank show was a front to get O.J.'s confession.
12: You get a few cocktails in this guy, and he becomes a chatty Cathy.
13: We start talking about the case.
8: You shouldn't talk about this on camera. I told exactly who did it.
14: Could this be the last piece of the puzzle?
7: O.J. had his girlfriend on set.
15: Didn't you want to hear what he admitted to me in that hotel room that night?
8: Turn the camera off.
16: O.J. Unseen, Exploitation of Evil, an ID documentary event. What? September 7th on ID.
0: So a documentary about that show, that time period, and the confessions he made on it. Is that a tune-in event for you or a watch it?
1: Yeah, absolutely.
4: Yeah, that was too big in pop culture to not be a little curious about another twist.
1: Now, for a little context, in the show, they showed clips of it in the trailer that I watched earlier this morning. And he's a used car salesman.
0: Yeah, they put makeup.
1: Yeah, he's posing as a used car salesman.
4: Okay.
1: And he's selling a white Bronco.
2: Ew, oh my God.
0: That's a shot of him in the makeup chair getting his weird.
2: he looks like a goblin.
1: So he's trying to sell a white Bronco to a woman, but immediately I was bothered by it. Hot Wings, I know you will be too, because OJ drove a Bronco. He drove a full size Bronco.
4: Full size white Bronco.
1: In this show, he's trying to sell this woman a Bronco too.
4: A Bronco too?
1: That is not.
4: That's not the same thing.
1: No, not even remotely.
4: No,
1: close.
4: No. It only shares part of a name, and that's it. Yep. They're different vehicles.
1: Everyone knows the Bronco 2.
0: Good to see you're upset about the most important thing.
1: Look, everyone knows the Bronco 2 is based on the Ranger.
4: Yeah, get your facts right if you're going to be doing some kind of a show like this.
0: It's the most important thing. Get the car facts right while you're talking about O.J. being a scumbag.
4: It is. I mean, that was a pretty pivotal detail of that whole episode.
1: Yeah.
4: Was the full-size white Bronco.
1: The notorious car.
0: Well, that's definitely true.
4: Yeah. I mean, it would be like doing a documentary about Magnum PI and using a Fiero.
0: Mm-hmm.
4: Like, it's not right. They have a vaguely similar shape. That's it.
0: Equal gravitas.
4: Yes.
0: A documentary about a double murderer, former American kind of hero.
4: Yeah.
1: Yeah.
0: And Magnum PI.
4: Yeah.
1: All right. My computer's working well again if you actually want to see the trailer.
0: You can't show the trailer. It's got swears in it.
1: Good thing someone's thinking.
4: That wouldn't stop Steve.
1: Yeah, I mean, I can. I physically can.
0: Yeah, that's true. It's not
1: Don't tell me I can't do something.
0: So John Kruk, great baseball player with the Phillies in the 90s. He played for one other team? I don't know.
1: But I thought he was with the Padres for a little while.
0: But man, just to me, he's a Philly. And he's been on the broadcast team since then. He's always been a great interview, a funny guy. He was the guy that looked like everybody's dad playing baseball because he never had like an athlete's body, but he was a great hitter.
4: Mm-hmm.
0: And he's been a broadcaster for a long time with Phillies broadcaster Tom McCarthy. And they have fun. And they're talking about, well, you'll hear it, the context. It doesn't even really matter.
17: It's better after coming in behind an opener.
18: Line drive foul to the left field line. Someday somebody will have to explain it to us. I guess part of it is he comes in, I mean, sometimes against the bottom of the order, so maybe it builds confidence because he gets the first few guys out. If you're a starting pitcher, you're
17: starting pitcher. Well, I hope I'm long gone before that day comes, before we get that explanation that might make sense.
18: That one's lined out to shortstop, Nunez.
0: So, just to pause. They're talking about some pitcher who doesn't start the game, but he pitches starter's innings and, yeah, whatever.
1: Okay.
0: And his whole take is, I hope I'm dead before someone explains this boring thing to me, which I love that already.
4: Yeah.
0: But Tom McCarthy's going to add on.
18: One away. That 365 provides us with the odds for Brandon Marsh to hit a home run, plus 350. If I do get it, though, I'm going to somehow figure out how I can get it to you.
17: Yeah, just stick it in my casket.
18: Okay.
17: Unless I get cremated, then just put it in with me when they set me on fire, baby.
18: Fly ball foul. Maybe I'll get it engraved on, you know.
17: Oh, yeah, my urn.
18: Urn, yeah.
17: Yeah.
18: Reason number one.
17: Yeah. I got a funny story about urn I'll have to tell you when we're not on the air.
18: Was it say it's not arable?
17: Oh, no.
0: I've never wanted to hear a story more.
18: Pete, of Larry.
0: If John Kruk thinks it's not arable, holy moly.
18: Yeah. Larry and Joe Kennedy and Dean and Christine up here in the booth, Jack. Owen, they're all on pins and needles waiting for this one.
17: It's a good one.
18: That's a ball.
0: How many tells it in a few days?
4: Yeah. Probably.
0: He might tell
4: by the end of this game.
0: I feel like they're going to urge him onward.
1: He doesn't seem like somebody who takes a lot of urging. Like, oh, I can't tell that story. Come on, John, tell it.
4: Yeah.
1: Okay.
4: Yeah. You won't do it.
0: The first time I ever saw John Kruk on anything, somebody had joined his team and they wanted his number. And he was on Letterman.
1: Oh, yeah.
0: Did you remember that clip?
1: Yeah, it was... I think it was Larry Anderson.
0: It might have been. And he's telling the story like, yeah, Larry wanted my number because it was his wife's favorite number. And he offered to pay for it. And I said, well, just give me a case of beer. And then Letterman's like, well, how'd that work out? And he goes, well, I gave him the number and he gave me the case of beer. And then he goes, but yeah, it didn't work out. Larry got divorced and now he doesn't want that number anymore. And he said, well, what are you going to do? And he goes, what can I do? The beer's gone. The beer's gone.
1: What could I do?
4: Yeah. It's impossible.
0: It's my list on the way. Top three things you think should be mandatory. You can be as serious or silly as you want. You can send yours in as well, 1-800-947-3979. It's my list next. It is the Free Beer and Hot Wings Show.
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Morning show, Rock 103. It's Dominique, your workplace companion. Oh, it's Friday Eve. Hey, coming up, I've got your keyword for Journey. You pick rock and wrestling. Rager doesn't ring a bell, then I haven't talked about it enough. I'll tell you more about that. Did you stupid criminal? Your 90s at noon. And in need of some caffeine. Good morning. Say it back.

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1: Rising today, we got a high of 89 with over 60% humidity throughout the day. Later on tonight, temps are going to drop down to 76, though. Currently, right now, the Bill, we're sitting at 82 and sunny. That's your CBS 17 forecast on Rock 103. 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

All right, so here's some good news for all of us grinding through our 30s and 40s. A new survey says age 47 is when people reach peak happiness. So I've got 4 more years to go. They found out that people around that age tend to feel healthier, more confident, more comfortable in their own skin. So by 47, you figured out what matters and what doesn't. And you're too old to impress anyone anymore. So if you're not there yet, hang in there. We got this. And if you're past 47, congratulations. Now tell me, how was it? Rock 103.

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humidity throughout the day, but plenty of sunshine. We got a high of 89. And later on tonight, temps are going to drop down to 76. But currently, right now, we're sitting at 83 and sunny. That's your CBS 17 forecast on Rock 103.

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It's my opinion. 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

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Morning show, Rock 103. It's Dominique, your workplace companion. And if there's a little extra pep in my voice, it's because Sherry Berry, our elevator queen, just liked one of my comments. And you can't tell me nothing from here on out, at least for today. Hey, coming up, I've got your journey, you pick keyword, and a little Linkin Park news for you.

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1: A couple years ago, I was going through a pretty turbulent time and was hospitalized for like 3 months. The song Beaches in Tennessee kind of tells that story from a somewhat fictionalized narrative, more lighthearted version, where at night maybe I plan my escape. But on a deeper level, the song carries this underlying sentiment of having a need of being rescued. Rather than being a dark and heavy song, we tried to keep it light and

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High of 89 with mostly sunny skies. Later on tonight, temps are going to drop down to 76, but currently, right now in the Ville, it's 84. That's your CBS 17 forecast on Rock 103.

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Linkin Park fans, not only were we excited that they came back to the stage, they're about to hit the big screen. They got a documentary coming up on September 30th in theaters, giving fans behind the scenes and all types of looks into their journey on coming back following the loss of Chester, and basically just showing you the next chapter of Linkin Park. 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And which theater are we going to? Rock 103.

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Hi, what's the clouds in the sky today? And then throughout the weekend, we're going to be in the low 90s. Later on tonight, temps are going to drop down to 76, but currently, right now, we're sitting at 86 and partly cloudy. That's your CBS 17 forecast on Rock 103.

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1: If you remember quoting, "I see dead people," 1 or 37,000 times since the movie dropped today, 27 years ago in theaters, the 90s at noon is for you. Hey, coming up today, we've got Garbage, Pantera. Then we're going to close things out with some Jesus Jones. But first, time to put my tender heart in a blender. Got some Eve 6 for you. 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

by far one of the most noticeable Pantera songs out there. It's Walk. But did you also know that back in 2000, he had a SpongeBob cameo? The track Death Rattle from their final studio album, Reinventing the Steel, was used for the pre-hibernation week episode of SpongeBob. That's pretty cool. I love SpongeBob. Hey, we're going to close out 90s at noon while I reminisce about a pineapple under the sea. Here's Jesus Jones, right here, right now, Rock 103.

of 89 with some clouds in the sky, but mostly sunny for the majority of the day. Later on tonight, tips are going to drop down to 76, but currently, right now, we're sitting at 87. That's your CBS 17 forecast on Rock 103.

Here's a question to start an argument at work. Because I like arguments at work. Hey, how many inches of your height would you give up for a pile of cash? A poll found that 19% of people will give up 2 inches for $300,000, while 30% said they'll shrink a full 10 inches for 50 mil. Meanwhile, 21% flexing, saying they wouldn't give up an inch. Of course, it's easier to say when I'm almost 8'13", but I would definitely take that 50 million and be buying clothes at the children's place in the mall and tiny shoes from Foot Locker and be having a blast. What say you? Rock 103.

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Just when you thought you were safe and you made your list of all the fast food places you can go eat at, this drops. This summer of contaminated produce is so weird. So some Chipotle locations have been pulling jalapenos. Yep, there's a salmonella outbreak in jalapenos. So let's recap. Explosive diarrhea lettuce, milk production disrupted by cyber attacks, and now sus jalapenos. I mean, at this point, I'm starting to see why people who love to can and get ready for the apocalypse do exactly that. Because what am I supposed to eat? My Taco Tuesday has been ruined for a bunch of Tuesdays. Rock 103. Oh, fuck!

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High of 89 with temps dropping down to 76 later on tonight. Currently, right now, we're still holding steady at 87 and partly cloudy. And that's your CBS 17 forecast on Rock 103.

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Broken mirror. Carolina's Rock Station and your home for free beer and hot wings morning show, Rock 103. It's Dominique, your workplace companion. And hey, coming up, typically we'll do a stupid criminal, but I guess this was a stupid reason to get a ticket. So we'll talk about it.

Beaming. We got a high of 89. Later on tonight, temps are going to drop down to 76. But currently in the Ville, we're sitting at 87 and partly cloudy still. That's your CBS 17 forecast on Rock 103.

I guess this makes you a stupid criminal if it's a stupid reason to get a ticket. So in Arizona, this truck driver got pulled over for something that you definitely don't hear every day. His cargo was allegedly launching toilet paper onto the interstate. He was hauling porta potties on a flatbed. And police said that the rolls of toilet paper were flying out, creating hazards for the drivers. So thankfully, it was clean toilet paper. But he still got a citation for unsecured load, which takes a new meaning when you're hauling porta potties. Gotta be more careful. Rock 103.

All right, if you're one of those people who like the taste of beer, this is for you. A new article in Men's Fitness says the next wellness drink trend could be functional beer. It's a non-alcoholic brew that's fortified with beneficial ingredients like vitamins and supplements. But again, who's drinking beer just for the taste? We're drinking it to get turned. Did you try it? I'm out. 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

Now, still holding steady at 87 and partly cloudy. Today's high being 89. Later on tonight, dipping down to 76. That's the CBS 17 forecast on Rock 103.

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all the good old times that I was driving around in my 92 Mitsubishi Eclipse with this album turned all the way up. That's Incubus, Carolina Rock Station, and your home for free beer and hot wings morning show, Rock 103. It's Dominique, your workplace companion. And coming up, I've got your journey, you pick keyword, and something's going on with Queens of the Stone Age. I'll tell you what it is up next.

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1: Yeah, Brad had written this really sick riff that he'd showed me months before, and we were all excited about it. He laid it down, the producer came in, and they started building out the track. Jared came in and laid down the drums, and then the song came together fairly quickly after that. I usually improv melodies over it, and we choose the ones that kind of speak to us. But yeah, it was an awesome day.

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9. And then tomorrow throughout the weekend, we're going to be in the low 90s. Currently, right now in the Ville, we're sitting at 88 and cloudy. Later on tonight, temps are going to drop down to 76. That's your CBS 17 forecast on Rock 103.

Journey's extending their Final Frontier tour into the fall. And you could be there. Courtesy of us, we got your flights, your hotels, and everything else. 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

Queens of the Stone Age is giving you a right to your opinion and making it heard. 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So whether you're mad in traffic or at your ex or concert ticket prices, look, you've got a hotline for it. 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

spicy high of 89 with lots of humidity. Later on tonight, temps are going to drop down to 76, but right now, we're sitting at 88 and cloudy. That's your CBS 17 forecast on Rock 103.

time for me to get out of here and make way for the Greek. And I have a big announcement for you guys tomorrow, so I will share it with you then. Leo Brantley, love you so much. And until then, until tomorrow, that's Dominique on Rock 103.

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yeah. Rock 103, Soundgarden. Off of Super Unknown, I'm the Greek. How you doing? Good to have you along this afternoon. You know, the NFL 2026 season starts tonight. The exhibition portion of the 2026 season begins tonight with the Hall of Fame game, Canton, Ohio, our Carolina Panthers taking on the Arizona Cardinals. And once again, of course, this season, we are your home for Panthers football. So we'll be joining the Carolina Panthers radio network at 7 o'clock for the pregame show. Kickoff is at 8. Now, starters are not going to play. Bryce Young's not going to play. T-Max are going to play. But you can get a good look or listen to a lot of the you know, the backups and the guys that might make the team and might become stars. You know how this league is, man. Stars come out of nowhere. Panthers-Cardinals, 7 o'clock tonight.

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I'm the Greek. Tell you what, grab that phone. Let's get you qualified right now. Win this trip to see Journey in the city of your choice. If you're the grand prize winner, we'll lay out that U.S. itinerary in front of you. You point at the city. 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And all you got to do to get yourself qualified is text the national keyword to 95819. That keyword right now is, ready? Fire. Fire. That is the national keyword. 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

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What's going on? I'm the Greek. Coming up, we'll get you qualified to win this trip to see Journey anywhere you like in the country. We've got Movies 101 on the way. You can win some passes to the Omni Cinemas. The 420 Funny Bones just around the corner.

0: Your CBS 17 forecast, warm and muggy tonight, down to 73. Sunny drive, warmer tomorrow with a high of 91. It is 89 right now. 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
1: I never went camping growing up because, like I say, I grew up in a trailer, and we felt like we had a pretty good idea. What camping was all about. We're like, nah, we already kind of live in a camper. We don't really need to take it down to a tent. You know? Like, we know what it's like to be poor. We're not trying to find out what it means to be homeless. Right? We're not trying to practice homelessness out here. A lot of people think I'm homeless. Like, if I go to a city with a lot of homeless people and I'm hanging around outside, people will think I'm homeless. It's happened quite a few times. One time I was in Austin, Texas, you know, and I was outside. I was dressed like this, you know, I was show ready. And I was sitting on this park bench and I was looking down and I heard someone say, excuse me. And I looked up and there was a little girl standing there with a brown paper sack in her hand. And she said, do you want a sandwich? Yeah, it was very sweet. And I did want a sandwich. So it worked out. You know what I mean? My stomach was full, but my soul was empty. You know what I mean? I felt good, but not about myself.
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103. What's up? I'm the Greek. Got Movies 101 coming up here in just a few minutes. Hang tight. You can win some passes to the Omni Cinemas over there, like a family four-pack. Hey, the sweet deal of the week is Graze Craze on Sycamore Dairy Road. 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Nothing like that. It's a cool deal, man. You should check them out. They brought some food by here last week or so. It was delish. It's Graze Craze. 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

0: Rock 103, Breaking Benjamin. Something Wicked, that's their latest. October 23rd, Walnut Creek Amphitheater in Raleigh. Chevelle is on that bill along with Star Set. Man, what a show that's going to be. LiveNation.com, so you get tickets. I'm the Greek. How you doing? Good to have you along this afternoon. It is Thursday, don't you know? That means Movies 101. We do it about every Thursday. Try to hook you up with some anytime passes to the Omni Cinemas over there on Sycamore Dairy Road. You gotta know your flicks, man, because you gotta tell me. What movie is this?
1: Who does number two work for? Who does number two work for?
2: That's right, buddy. You show that turd who's boss.
0: 860-3090. We'll start with caller number five. You tell me the name of that movie. The full name of that movie. I got a four-pack of passes to the Omni Cinemas for you. It's Movies 101. 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

0: 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Taking me back to last month in Charlotte. What a show, man. I'm still ringing from that one. It's a great good to have you along this afternoon. It's Thursday. We're doing Movie 101, don't you know? I'm going to give it to you one more time so you know what we're talking about. Do you know? What movie is this?
1: Who does number two work for? Who does number two work for?
2: That's right, buddy. You show that turd who's boss.
0: Let's go to the phones. 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
3: John Cifuentes.
0: John, you are caller five. You get the first shot at it. Name that movie.
3: Austin Powers, International Man of Mystery.
0: That is it. Yes, you got the whole name. Perfect, man. That's Tom Arnold.
3: I just watched it earlier today.
0: Oh, you did? Oh, man, it worked out perfect for you. That's Tom Arnold in there with him in the stall beside him in the bathroom. Just a little short little role that he had as that cowboy. You know, they got a fourth installment of Austin Powers coming out.
3: Yeah, I was reading that online.
0: It's going to be interesting if they can be as funny again. All right, John, you're all set, man. I got a family four-pack of passes for you to the Omni Cinemas over there on Sycamore Dairy Road. Any idea what you want to go see?
3: Not too sure yet.
0: All right, man. Well, good job. Where are you calling us from?
3: From Dunn.
0: All right. Good job, John. We do it every Thursday. It's Movies 101. Rock 103.
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17 forecast. It's going to be warm, muggy tonight, down to about 73. Sunny, dry, and warmer tomorrow with a high of 91. It's sunny in 89. Rock 103.

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1: Hey, this is Matt Schultz from Cage the Elephant. This is our new song, Beaches in Tennessee. It's your music plus.
0: Cage the Elephant's Matt Schultz on the first impression he wants people to have to their new music.
1: There's no particular first impression that I want people to have. I think that with this record, we definitely wanted it to feel more like the band is live. Never really been able to capture that in the studio, and so if there was something that I was hoping people would feel is just the fact that the live presence of the band is on

0: Rock 103, Carolina's rock station, Motley Crue. There, I'm the Greek. What's going on? How you doing? It's day one of the 2026 NFL season for sure tonight. 7 o'clock, we will join the Carolina Panthers Radio Network for the pregame show, and then at 8 o'clock is the kickoff. Details on that coming up here in a little bit. We'll talk some NFL news. We'll also get you qualified to win this trip to see Journey in the city of your choice.
1: It's time for Fake It Out Loud with the Greek.
0: Well, it was 81 years ago today that humans inflicted unprecedented and previously unimaginable damage on other humans. It was a day that resonates with triumph and the beginning of peace on one hand, and yet represents the absolute worst possible use of science and nature and technology and retribution that any person can fathom. It was a bomb that American forces dropped on Hiroshima, Japan, intended to end World War II. It was an atomic bomb, meaning it garnered its energy from splitting an atom, or more to the point, billions and billions of atoms. Its power was equivalent to 2,100 tons of conventional bombs. The B-29 bomber, Enola Gay, was the airplane that dropped that bomb. 200 B-29s, completely loaded down with conventional bombs, would not equal it. It was the worst single act of damage and war in human history, by far, and it remains so. Hiroshima had a population of just over 300,000 people. A third died that day. Another third were dead within the next 3 months. Everything within a mile of the blast in all directions destroyed. The blast from a nuclear bomb like this one sends intense X-ray heated shockwaves out faster than the speed of sound. There's no shrapnel. What does the damage are the shockwaves and the materials the shockwaves gather along the way. In other words, what tears your house down is the house that used to be beside you. Then comes the fireball. Than the months, even years, of radiation. This was war. A world war. A war that the U.S. did not want to fight. A war entered only after a brutal surprise attack by the Japanese at Pearl Harbor. The Day of Infamy. No one was happy about it. One of the Enola Gay pilots said to his team as he watched the enormous mushroom cloud in their wake, "My God, what have we done?" But there were no innocents either. As one of the other Enola Gay pilots said many years later, unapologetically, they started it. We had to end it. 3 days later, a second bomb leveled Nagasaki and the Japanese emperor announced intention to surrender. The bombs, as horrific as they were, accomplished exactly what they were supposed to do. The Second World War was over. Then, in the aftermath, questions. Would a land invasion of Tokyo instead of dropping the atomic bomb accomplish the same end? Maybe. You think Normandy was bad? There would have been tens of thousands of American casualties. Would an Allied naval blockade have ended the war? Probably. After starving the Japanese people for months, was the U.S. eager to use this weapon, trying to make sure the Russians knew about it at the start of the Cold War? Maybe. You know, war is hell, and nothing easier or simple or more better about it. The objective is to kill, not be killed. In the ensuing years, there have been a lot of hand-wringing as the U.S. continues to be the only nation to ever use nuclear weapons against other people. And to the credit of Americans, we lead the way in efforts to make sure it never happens again. We are fighting a war in the Middle East right now with that as a stated purpose and mission. At the same time, we've also built more nuclear weapons over the years than any other country. It is a paradox that hangs in every military decision our leaders make, especially since 8 other nations now have developed nuclear weapons of their own. Russia, China, Great Britain, France, India, Pakistan, Israel, and North Korea. Iran was close. There is a treaty on the prohibition of nuclear weapons adopted by the United Nations in 2017 that has been accepted by 94 countries around the globe. None of the 9 nuclear weaponized nations are among that group. It seems that no one wants to be the first to take that step, despite universal understanding that the weapons that already exist right now are far beyond enough to destroy human civilization. And so we remember this day in history as we strive to find a way to live together in peace. still. August 6th, 1945, another date that lives in infamy, was significant because it showed the way to the end of a world war. It also showed the worst that human intelligence can accomplish. We would do well to remember both. Just saying.
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Your CBS 17 forecast is going to be warm and muggy tonight, down to about 73. Sunny, dry, warmer tomorrow with a high of 92. It is 89. 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

Our Fayetteville Woodpeckers dropped another one at Salem last night. Well, they're going to have to beat this team. They're going to try to get in them playoffs. They still got a half-game lead on Salem in the Carolina League North standings. They'll play there all this week. Back for another homestand next week at Segra Stadium. So next Thursday, 1 week from today, August 13th, will be our next Rock 103 Thirsty Thursday. 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
8: 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Sleep experts say there are a few things you can try. Cognitive shuffling. That's when you choose a random, impersonal, non-emotional word. Then for each letter of that word, think of as many words that begin with each letter as you can before moving on to the next one. It distracts your brain from stress. It also mimics the fragmented thought patterns that usually occur as you drift off to sleep. Sensory grounding is something else. That's when you work through things you can hear, feel, see, smell, or taste. That helps you to be in the moment instead of dwelling on the past or the future. Or just do a mental walkthrough of a place you know well. Familiar but neutral imagery that can calm the brain. I'm Dr. Sanjay Gupta. Helping you live a better life.
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1: It's going to be warm and muggy tonight, down to about 73. Sunny, dry, warmer tomorrow with a high of 92. For CBS 17 forecast, it's 90 right now. 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

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Some Eliminator rock and roll for you. And they're playing Greenfield Lake in Wellington coming up on September 18th. That's a cool place to see a show, man. Right there on the water. LiveNation.com is where you get tickets. I am the Greek. How are you? Got Panthers football tonight here at 7 o'clock. We will join the Panthers radio network for the Hall of Fame game from Canton, Ohio. Our Panthers taking on the Arizona Cardinals. The broadcast, of course, brought to you all season by Cheers 2 and Louis Sports Pub over there on Robinson Street. Love those guys. Panthers football coming up.

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1: 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I wasn't Dwayne. 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

17 forecast, warm, muggy tonight, down to about 73, sunny, dry, warmer tomorrow, with a high of 92. It is 89. 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

Rock 103 GNR off of Appetite for Destruction. It's the Greek. I'll tell you what, let's get you qualified right here, right now, win this trip to see Journey. You pick the city, and we will make it happen. If you are the grand prize winner, we're talking about flying into that city. You got premium tickets to the show, a couple of nights in a nice hotel. The VIP package, a whole bunch of cool merch. 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

Rock 103, what's up? I'm the Greek. Well, NFL news for you. Indy signed their great running back, Jonathan Taylor, to a big new deal today. 2 years, $44 million. Then not an hour later, Detroit announced that Lions running back Jahmyr Gibbs signed for 3 years and $67 million. That makes him the highest paid rusher in NFL history. No more devaluing that position, that's for sure. Hall of Fame weekend starts tonight. On Saturday, Panthers linebacker Luke Kuechly will be inducted into the Hall, along with Cardinals receiver Larry Fitzgerald, Saints quarterback Drew Brees, Colts kicker Adam Vinatieri, and 49ers running back Roger Craig. Our Panthers face the Arizona Cardinals in the Hall of Fame game tonight in Canton, Ohio. Game starts at 8. Pregame starts at 7. Of course, you'll hear it all right here. The college side, UNC head coach Bill Belichick announced today that his son and defensive coordinator Steve Belichick was put on medical leave and is out indefinitely. The Heels open against TCU in Ireland on August 29th. And baseball, our Woodpeckers lost at Salem again last night, but still hold a half-game lead on the Red Jacks in the Carolina League North. They're there all this week, back at home next week. Our next Thirsty Thursday is 1 week from tonight, August 13th. You get all the details, tickets, everything at FayettevilleWoodpeckers.com.

17 forecast. Looks like it's going to be dry and warm, muggy tonight, down to about 73. Sunny and warmer tomorrow with a high of 92. It is 88. Rock 103. 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

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Dominique's got 90s at noon. 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We've got your pregame show on the way. Kickoff's at 8. Panthers, Cardinals, the 2026 season, my friends, is here. Y'all have a great night. We'll see you. Go Panthers.

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6: Last year, the Panthers reached the postseason for the first time in 7 years and nearly pulled off a first-round playoff upset as they claimed the NFC South Division Championship.
4: There goes Chuba! 10-5! Touchdown! Jackson takes it in for a pick six! Hits Coker in stride, and he drags a defender into the end zone! And the Panthers walk it off in overtime again!
6: Coach Dave Canales and GM Dan Morgan enter their third season together in putting together the Panthers roster. Morgan says they're not afraid to dream big as they prepare for the 2026 NFL season.
7: Our ultimate goal is to win a Super Bowl, to bring a championship back here to the Carolinas in this city. And in this building, a Super Bowl trophy. So, yeah, we're not shying away from any of that. We have high expectations ourselves. We're going to hold ourselves to a high standard, and we're going to go earn it.
6: Tonight is the first of their four preseason games as they take on the Arizona Cardinals in the Pro Football Hall of Fame game.
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8: And this is where the NFL preseason gets underway tonight. Welcome to Canton, Ohio, Pro Football Hall of Fame, and the game itself tonight. The inductees go in on Saturday. Luke Kuechly from the Carolina Panthers, along with Larry Fitzgerald from the Arizona Cardinals. Those are the two teams that are playing tonight, of course. Drew Brees, Adam Vinatieri, Roger Craig will round out the class. Panthers and Cardinals also with this football game tonight. Get the leg up on the rest of the league to get a look at some of the roster and what they're going to be shaking through this season coming up. It's Jim Zocchi along with Anish Shroff and Kurt Coleman. And Kurt, we know the starters won't be playing tonight, but let's take a bigger look at, you know, this Panthers offseason, the draft, free agency. They had some needs to address. Heard some of those highlights about making the postseason last year, albeit with an 8-9 record, but they win the division, nearly pull off the upset of the Rams. But they worked hard on trying to build off that success from last year. What are some of the things they've done that you're looking forward to this year that you like they did in the offseason?
9: Well, what I love about Dan Morgan and Canales and really the whole group from top to bottom, it reminds me of my friend Teacup. And it sounds funny, but Teacup is a donkey. And think about what donkeys are. They're stubborn, they're reliable, they're consistent, they're strong, and they can really move mountains consistently by moving. And you hear what Dan Morgan was saying. We got to earn everything. We can't just rely on what we've done in the past. This team is building, and they're slowly building. And I say what they did over the offseason was it's quiet but big moves in strategic places. Devin Lloyd, look. Since 2022, has had 9 interceptions. That's second amongst linebackers since 2022. Guess what? Out of the top interceptors out of last year, Devin Lloyd was in the top 5 with 5. This guy is a big piece to this defense. Where did we get well, I thought we got better at takeaways, but we can continue to get better. What did Luke bring to the table? Interceptions, big plays. Thomas Davis, big plays. That's what Devin Lloyd is bringing to this defense right away. Jalen Phillips. Again, it was a big splash to Carolina, but amongst the NFL, there was so many other big plays that we could have made. I think it was a strategic strike by Dan Morgan and company to say we need another big pass rusher to come off that edge at the outside linebacker position. And then when you kind of move it around as far as the draft order and what they've been building, this team has been built from the inside out, from the trenches all the way on out. Now, obviously, we do have some injuries today. I hope these injuries heal up as quick as possible, because what our offensive line looks like, if healthy, is one of the most consistent offensive lines in the game of football, which gives Bryce so much more time. And I think Bryce himself, when you've heard him talk in the interviews, when you see the work that he's putting in outside, and I just listened to a recent interview with him and Cam Newton, his mental preparation and the thoughts that he thinks about is exactly what it looks like. I've been around the Drew Breeses. He has that type of mindset that the Drew Breeses, the Tom Brady's, I mean, even of the Cam Newtons of this world, he has it. And he's coming into an era, and I think coming into a mode of, I'm comfortable in my own shoes now. I don't have to worry about what other people are saying about me. All that's been said. He's quiet out of the noise. And then you have guys that are continuing to build. Tetteroa, in his second year, I'm expecting even bigger things. Yeah, 1,000 yards were great. Let's go in for 1,500. Why can't he be the Puka Nacua of our offense?
0: He's even bigger. He's put on something like 15 to 18 pounds of muscle, right?
9: Exactly.
0: Now you're a muscular guy. How hard is that to put
9: Thank
0: on
9: you.
0: That?
9: Thank you.
0: Well, you know what I'm saying? To put that on without being fat.
9: Yes.
0: To be able to keep that speed and also you'll be able to put that bulk on in a positive way.
9: It's when you look at the transition, a lot of people say from year one to year two is that biggest stride. I look at it because it's mentally, you are so comfortable, but also it's your first time that you actually get to relax. You go from straight from college football into the combine, into the spring training, all this stuff. Your body never gets a time to relax. Recovery is just as much as it is as the actual regime or the regimen that you're putting in to actual building up that bulk. His body's had that, and now he knows exactly what do I need to do? What work do I need to put in? What did I not do well where my game could have gotten better? Maybe it's physicality at the line. If someone's pressing me, do I know how to get off of it? I know Steve Smith's been working with a lot of wide receivers. Kudos to him. It's just, I think, passing on that knowledge. But then when I look in the back end, I really do think we've kept our guys. We've kept a lot of our guys. You know, you re-signed J.C. Horn to a mega contract. What I love, and this is going to be my little unsung, Mike Jack didn't get that big contract. Guess what? He is hungry. Hungry to go out there. And when you look at his stats, he is putting on an absolute clinic outside. You have J.C. 1, Mike Jack 1B. He is right there with, I think, what J.C.'s been able to do as far as production. Passes deflected, he's right up there in the top five every single year these last 2 years. So I love what they have done inside and out. They have the right guys. And guess what? The unsung hero 2 or 3 years ago was Derrick Brown. Set an all-time record. He's right there in the Hall of Fame as far as what he did. He gets injured. He's out for a year. He comes back last year. Our defense rose again. He is literally the cornerstone to our defense up the middle. And we've talked about this. If we can continue to build depth at that defensive tackle position, this defense is going to be electric. So I'm excited. I know I'm up here ranting and raving about what we have, but that's what we have for us. I think we have everything we need in front of us. We will add one or two pieces, as this preseason continues to go on. But the outlook of this team is, A, we have the mentality. We know what it looks like to win. That's the biggest hurdle I felt like over these last several years is we didn't know what it looked like to win. We know what it looks like to win. We know what it looks like to win in the trenches. We know what it looks like in critical situations. Bryce Young, he's had 10 game-winning comebacks. This guy knows what it looks like, and he can be in the tough situation and get himself out of it. I love what our defense does in the red zone. Look, this is so much to be, I think, excited about as far as Panther Nation. Yes, do we have to do the right things and the little things? And please, I am praying that with no more injuries to this team. But outside of that, this is exciting. We've done it the right way.
0: And they're on the verge of, stacking off of a playoff year last year, but not a winning record, of being able to, build off that. They went from 2 wins to 5 wins to 8 last year, showed up great.
9: But if you look at it, that's the same thing in 2014. We did not have a winning record. We played Arizona in the playoffs, then went up to Seattle and lost. And then we come back 2015, and we all know how 2015 looked. I'm not saying that this is that, but all I'm saying is
0: you can make
9: there's a chance.
0: You can leap off of that year.
9: I carry
0: that momentum.
9: So. I would hope so.
0: Great stuff. Thank you, Kurt. And the inside look at today's game is brought to you by Planet Fitness. Join Planet Fitness today. It's the official fitness center of the Carolina Panthers. Much more to come. 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
6: Last year, the Panthers swept the season series versus Atlanta. They won the rematch 30-27 in overtime, thanks to a huge performance by the Offensive Rookie of the Year, Teteroa McMillan. He finished the game with 8 catches for 130 yards and 2 touchdowns. Second one came with just over a minute to go in regulation on a 12-yard toss from Bryce Young, and it's the play of the week.
16: McMillan slot left, trips right. It's an empty set. 1:15 on the clock. On third and goal from the 12. Young looking around. Looking. He'll take off and run. Now throws to the end zone. McMillan, left corner, makes the catch. Touchdown, Carolina. Touchdown, Carolina.
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0: Hall of Fame game at Tom Benson Hall of Fame Stadium in Canton, Ohio, with the Panthers and the Cardinals for Carolina. First time back here since playing in the inaugural season of 1995. They beat Jacksonville that night 20-14. Meanwhile, this will be sixth time overall for the Arizona Cardinals. They actually played in the first one back in 1962 against the New York Giants. At Belk, you can score game day gear from your favorite teams and shop brands like Adidas, Nike, and Under Armour, and bring home the win with big deals and exclusive coupons as well. And Belk is a proud partner of the Carolina Panthers, your hometown favorite in the fashion game since 1888. Pre-game field reports are brought to you by Marco's Pizza, and we got Sharon Thorsland down on the sidelines here in Canton, and of course, very different venue. This is a, granted, very high-end high school football stadium, but it is not what you're used to. About 23,000, I think, capacity here, but obviously with the all the excitement about the inductees and the Hall of Fame and their once a year ritual here. It's a special time to be in Canton, Ohio.
1: Absolutely. It is like just such a festive atmosphere. Everybody is so excited. I see people in the stands in Panther jerseys, of course. I see a lot of Saints jerseys right now, Cardinals, even a Cleveland Browns jersey right behind me. So, and the thing about this field, it's incredible because the sideline is so shallow. These fans are literally right on top of the players. A lot of guys, Chuba Hubbard, Jonathan Brooks, a lot of guys have been over here signing autographs, taking pictures with these kids. So it's a really neat environment, and you're really up close and personal with the players. Almost feels like a training camp practice.
0: Yeah, exactly, because we haven't had to have the fans there with the renovations going on outside of Bank of America Stadium. So you're talking about what the fans want to see. What do the coaches want to see from the players that will be on the field tonight?
1: Yeah, they're looking to see who steps up when the lights are on. I mean, we say this every year, these preseason games, maybe the starters aren't playing, but these are guys who are out there, the rookies, the younger guys, the guys fighting for roster spots. They are looking to go out here and make an impression tonight. This is a very valuable game for them, as Dave Canales said, and the coaches want to see who knows the offense, who knows the defense, who's doing the right thing. They want to see guys go out and try to make an impact in this game tonight. So this is a crucial opportunity for these guys, and they're excited about it.
0: And of course, the Hall of Fame itself is the centerpiece of all this, and the new inductees that are going in for the Cardinals, Larry Fitzgerald, and for the Panthers, Luke Kuechly, among the five main players that are going in this year. And obviously, we've all been talking about Luke, what he's meant as a player, what he's meant to being part of the broadcast team here, just a kind of human being that he is. What are some of your thoughts when people ask you about Luke Kuechly?
1: Oh, gosh. I always say that he's the kind of guy you want to take home to meet your mother. I mean, he is just the classiest guy, most down-to-earth, so humble, so kind. I mean, he's always helping us do anything we need. He's helping the equipment guys put out, you know, everything in the lockers, folding towels. I mean, he does it all. And he is just the nicest guy you could ever meet. So just a class act from top to bottom. Obviously, we all know what he's done on the football field and was just an amazing player to watch, but he's an even better person. And so it's really cool to see him get honored here this weekend, and I'm so excited for him, and it's really cool to be a part of it.
0: And we'd hope to have him maybe be part of the broadcast. He might drop by at some point tonight, but he's being pulled so many different directions, we can't promise him.
1: Wait, I see him.
0: You see Luke Kuechly?
1: I see Luke Kuechly coming down. He's coming across from where the actual Hall of Fame is. Got a camera crew following him, and needless to say, the fans are going bonkers trying to yell for him. So he's making his way out onto the field as we speak. So he's within reach.
0: Live update from Sharon Bozen of where is Luke Kuechly? And it's Canton, Ohio. He can't really hide in too many places in Canton, Ohio. And, of course, the ceremonies themselves will be coming up on Saturday. But in the meanwhile, we hope to get him up here at some point tonight, and we'll see if that happens. And we'll let Sharon track him for a while, see if she can get him near a microphone, too. Panthers football is brought to you by Whataburger. Whataburger is coming in hot with the not too hot, but the limited time edition hot honey crisp what a chick sandwich. That's quite a sandwich they got there. It's the honey hot crisp What a Chicken sandwich. Fresh and fried chicken, hot honey and red pepper, cheddar cream cheese spread. If you can say it, you can eat it. Come one, come y'all, is what it says right there. When we come back, we'll come right back. We'll talk with the Arizona Cardinals and Paul Calvisi, their play-by-play announcer for this game tonight. Of course, we'll talk about some Larry Fitzgerald getting into the Hall of Fame with him. He's been covering this team for many years, and get their thoughts on this game tonight from Canton, Ohio. Panthers and Cardinals on the Carolina Panthers Radio Network.
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0: Back in Canton, Ohio, Jim Zocchi joined by Paul Calvisi, the broadcaster for the Arizona Cardinals, been following this team for a long time, and like many teams, a lot of changes, new coach, a lot of excitement about new draft picks and things that are going on with your team, and we'll talk about your Hall of Famer, Larry Fitzgerald. Why don't we start with him first of all, and then we'll get into what the 2026 Cardinals look like. But you talk about...
28: By the way, Jim, I have a Luke Kuechly story, believe it or not. I want to duck in later. Can I do that?
0: After. Yes, you can do it now if you want.
28: Yeah. David Johnson is down in that field.
0: Yes.
28: I did an event with David Johnson, former Cardinals Pro Bowl running back. 2015 NFC Championship game. By the way, I still have a frost. I still have a chill on me from that game. And it's late in the game. Cardinals are getting killed. Luke Kuechly had been calling out Carson Palmer's plays all game. David Johnson said, it's cat and mouse. You got to keep. At the end of the game, somebody missed the check. Here comes Thomas Davis. Boom! Delivered the hardest hit David Johnson said he ever took because Thomas Davis and Luke Kuechly knew the plays and knew to shoot the gap, and there he was on a TFL destroyed there at the 10-yard line. So that was the story he told about the hardest hit he ever absorbed, and it was from Luke Kuechly and Thomas Davis.
0: Well, if you're going to take it, those are two pretty good guys that did it to a lot of other players around the NFL. I mean, you talk about Larry Fitzgerald, I mean, Jerry Rice, Larry Fitzgerald. I mean, those two in a whole separate category, let alone being deserving of being in the Hall of Fame as quickly as he is. But those two stand out in league history. But what do you talk about Larry Fitzgerald and people ask you about him? What comes to mind to you?
28: You know, it's funny with Jerry Rice. He had two Hall of Fame quarterbacks, obviously, Joe Montana and Steve Young. Did Larry have a few years with Kurt Warner? Yes. A few years with Carson Palmer? Yes. But he also had 20-plus other starting quarterbacks in his career to compile all those numbers. In terms of Larry and just, you know, his ability to deliver in the biggest moments, the biggest stage, the biggest plays. You know, I've done sidelines for 21 years, Larry's entire career. He'd be chatting up ball boys with a game on the line. He used to be a ball boy for the Vikings. In fact, he was there with Chris Carter and Randy Moss. And, you know, that's where he got a lot of his tutelage when he was in high school. Those Vikings players used to go to his high school games.
0: Oh, wow.
28: He drove Randy Moss's, like, $200,000 car to his high school prom. So that's what he was aspiring to be since he was a teenager. Anyway, in those biggest moments, the guy they would always go to was always Larry Fitzgerald because he almost seemingly always delivered. He just had a calm about him and the way he practiced. I can't tell you how many guys have told how many stories. It's Friday, week 18, it's a lost season. There's Larry diving for a ball in practice on a Friday. And you're like, you're the best player, one of the best players in the league. What are you doing? Nobody else does that. But that's the way he practiced.
0: Amazing. Well, I didn't know that background story about him being the ball boy and driving expensive cars, but obviously he was born for that pedigree. When you look at this team, new head coach, obviously, Mike LaFleur coming in from the L.A. Rams where he was the offensive coordinator. I'm sure there's a lot of excitement being generated about, obviously, new players getting healthy from all the injuries last year. But what changes have you seen with the coaching change?
28: Yeah, the players are fired up because they have the ultimate respect in the division for Kyle Shanahan and Sean McVay. And he's from that tree. Mm-hmm. Spent all those years with Kyle Shanahan. Spent the last 3 years with Sean McVay. They know how those teams are run. They know how those schemes operate. And so LaFleur comes in, and it's been very crisp. He's changed most everything, you know, in terms of how they go about camp practice. And he even changed up the entire locker room. Instead of the locker room being divided by position group, it's just 52-card pickup. You got guys next to anybody, you know, either sides of the ball. So a lot of guys have told me off the record it's a much closer-knit team already. So now, what does that mean on the field? Yes, they were ultra-banged up last year. They had 13 different offensive linemen who started, 8 different starting offensive line combinations. That's where it begins. They were banged up other than Josh Sweat. They didn't do a good job of getting pass rush. And when Walter Nolan did play, he couldn't be stopped. The 6 games he played, he was very disruptive. But he's got to stay healthy. Darius Robinson, their first-round D lineman from the year before, came on to the end of the year. So there's a lot of guys. There's 35 draft picks in the last 4 years, and they need return on investment. And that's one of the reasons they made the change in the coaching staff. They want more when it comes to player development.
0: Because Kurt Coleman's standing over your shoulder, I'll ask you, Marvin Harrison Jr., though dinged up last year, what is the ceiling for him? Like, how good could he be in this league?
28: The ceiling is immense. You know, the size, the athleticism. You know, we see the flashes. You know, we talk about a few things with Marvin, and that is the contested catch. You know, he has to keep his confidence up. You know, the consistency, and then the chemistry with the quarterback. You saw when Kyler Murray went down and Jacoby Brissett came in and started the last dozen games, he had instant chemistry with Michael Wilson. And some of that was because Michael Wilson was getting more targets. Marvin Harrison dealt with injuries. I mean, he had appendicitis. He missed a couple of games. He came back with a foot injury. So he never quite had his health. But Michael Wilson elevated his game. And there's a healthy debate in Arizona who is wide receiver one. And so there's a lot of motivation. Marvin Harrison Jr. has put in a lot of extra work during camp. And his last week has been really good. He's made some really money plays. Mike LaFleur has changed things. He always goes 11 on 11. He doesn't believe in 7 on 7. He doesn't believe in 9 on 7. In his words, he wants to play real football. So they've done a ton of 11 on 11. And Marvin Harrison Jr. has done a really good job finding space in the zones. I think that was something I've talked to him at length about this when he came from Ohio State. You know, all the disguises that defensive coordinators use at the NFL level, he didn't see a lot of that in college. And so he has to be able to read those coverages and do it in sync with the quarterback. And he's been doing a much better job of that. And Larry Fitzgerald has been spending a lot of time with Marvin Harrison Jr. So we're all curious to see, to your question, what truly is the upside.
0: All right. Well, we'll see some of the younger players tonight for the large part, of course. But have a great call, Paul. Thank you so much.
28: Absolutely. Anytime.
0: Paul Calvisi, the voice of the Cardinals tonight, and you're listening to Panthers Football. 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
10: 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He's hit, and he is taken down. Gets away. Hit again. Sack. And he's surrounded and sacked.
11: Rolling out to the near side. In trouble. Intercepted. Picked off. It'll be a touchdown.
6: The Carolina Panthers countdown to kickoff will continue after this.
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3: Lightning has struck at the middle, and this guy will go down as the greatest come from behind player in National Football League history.
27: Roger Craig's high-stepping, leg-churning style was often likened to pistons in a car engine. The comparison was fitting. One of the most versatile offensive players of all time, Craig was a devastating runner who could haul down passes as well as any wideout, helping to drive the Niners to 3 Super Bowl titles in the 1980s, leading the NFL in receptions in 1985, and twice leading the NFC in all-purpose yards. Craig was selected to the Pro Bowl 4 times. Thriving in a complex 49er offensive scheme, Roger Craig was asked to play many different roles, and he excelled in all of them.
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21: Panthers legend Luke Kuechly will be inducted into the Pro Football Hall of Fame this weekend, and the Panthers are part of the celebration. They hit the primetime stage tonight, taking on the Arizona Cardinals in the Hall of Fame game in Canton. It's the first action for both teams this preseason, and not many starters are expected to play, but there will still be plenty of competition as the rookies and young guys take the field, and Coach Dave Canales is ready to see who steps up.
29: This is valuable. These are valuable opportunities for all these guys fighting for these positions, whether it's on the active roster or in practice squad, just more game reps to be able to see what they can do and how they can take the game plan and make it come alive on the field.
21: While the Panthers have Canales and most of their starters back this season, the Cardinals have a bunch of new faces after going 3-14 a year ago. Former Rams offensive coordinator Mike LaFleur is the new head coach, and veteran quarterback Jacoby Brissett takes over the offense after the Cardinals parted ways with Kyler Murray in the offseason.
3: At the 30, at the 20, at the 15, 10, 5, touchdown! Kyler Murray, you are ridiculous!
21: The team also drafted Carson Beck in the 3rd round. The former Miami standout is battling veteran Gardner Minshew for the backup job. Beck and second-year player Kaden Slovis are expected to get most of the reps tonight. The Cardinals have plenty of playmakers, starting with star tight end Trey McBride. The All-Pro set an NFL record for receptions by a tight end with 126 catches last season. Third-year wideout Marvin Harrison Jr. is back after battling foot injuries last year.
2: Three-step drop, moves to his right, now looks right side, lobs it, back of the end zone. Harrison secures it. It's a touchdown.
21: And Michael Wilson had over 1,000 receiving yards last season.
2: Deep ball, far side, and it's caught by Wilson at the five, stretching out. And into the end zone for the touchdown.
21: Kendrick Bourne is in the slot. And keep an eye out for former Panthers speedster Amir Smith-Marset. He signed with the Cardinals this offseason and has been turning heads with his play in camp. Panthers cornerback J.C. Horn, familiar with this group.
4: They got a lot of speed. They can stretch the field vertically. They do a good job of giving those receivers the ball in space and letting them make plays with their feet.
21: The Cardinals have a pair of new running backs in the mix after signing former Falcons standout Tyler Allgeier in free agency and drafting Jeremiah Love with the third overall pick.
2: They're going to hand to Allgeier. Tyler's got the first down. He's got the touchdown.
21: The two join veteran Pro Bowler James Conner, third-year player Trey Benson, and former NC State star Bam Knight. The Cardinals' defense lost one of its best players in free agency when veteran run stopper Calais Campbell left for the Ravens. Star outside linebacker Josh Sweat is on the PUP list with a knee injury, and starting cornerback Garrett Williams is still recovering from a torn Achilles. That's not good news for a unit that ranked 29th in the NFL last season in total defense and in points allowed.
2: Looking left, throws out to the left, he falls down and is an interception. The Cardinals come back the other way. Touchdown!
21: But All-Pro safety Buda Baker is back along with second-year cornerback Will Johnson, who had an outstanding rookie season. They'll team with Sean Murphy Bunting and former Jaguars safety Andrew Wingard.
2: Birdie takes, pitches to Mason, running left, in trouble in the backfield. And the ball comes out. The Cardinals appear to have it at their 10-yard line, and it is Arizona ball.
21: Up front, second-year defensive tackle Walter Nolan returns from a torn meniscus, and inside linebacker Cody Simon has two interceptions already in camp. Panther running back Chuba Hubbard says the Cardinals' defense has plenty of talent.
5: Arizona has a great defense, a lot of different looks and disguises, and then obviously they play hard as a defense. Secondary is obviously great. Buda Baker flies around and stuff like that.
21: Hubbard and the rest of the Panthers starters won't be on the field tonight. Most of the Cardinals starters also expected to sit this one out. So this game is for the rookies and the young guys. And linebacker Trevin Wallace knows what he's looking to do.
7: Obviously, just continue going there, being consistent. That's one thing. Obviously, maintain the speed of the game and go there and fly around. Just be confident. That's one thing. Because obviously, during camp, we can't tackle to the ground. We can't be aggressive how we want to be. But, during games, we can be more aggressive. We can fly around. We can put things on film to show coach, like, hey, I do things in practice, but here it shows out on the field or during the game. I want them to see that.
21: I'm Sharon Thorson for the Carolina Panthers. Countdown to kickoff.
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12: Anish Shroff here with Panthers head coach Dave Canales, getting ready for the Hall of Fame game. Let's start with the reason we're there. Luke Kuechly, when you think of Luke, what comes to mind?
13: Focus, care, great teammate. Even now, the way he helps out around the building, willing to talk to guys, willing to help Donnie in the equipment room, whatever he can do to help, he's just all in. And the more I've gotten to know him, I haven't known him that long, you know, but the more I've gotten to know him, you know, helping out at Charlotte Christian, the fire he brings to that group. And I imagine, you know, my son's a middle school football player. I would love for Luke to be in his face and helping him that way. But just his intensity is apparent every day. And then, of course, I was able to, in Seattle, face him a couple of times on the other side. And what respect I have for him as a player. But, you know, you don't get to this point without being consistent and really being into it. And so the work's all there. He's been a joy to be around.
12: What was that like as an offensive coach and having to game plan when you have Luke Kuechly calling out your plays on the other side?
13: Yeah, I mean, he was really active and just taking in all the information. And so, you know, for us, it was always trying to say, like, look, we got to make sure we're right with our splits and let's not give any tells. Run's got to look like play action and vice versa because he's into it and he's studied it, you know. So it just forces you to tighten everything up. And that's what you love about playing against opponents that way. It forces you to think about all the little things that go into it, not just the designs of the play. And knowing that there was no quit in the guy, you know, he was going to play hard. And this is a lunch pail type of a day. We're playing the Panthers, and we really had a high respect for how they played football because we played the same type of football in Seattle for those years. So, and it's also special when it's the middle linebacker, and it comes from that guy, and he's in front of the huddle. So, same thing with Dan Morgan. You know, it's like both of those guys, like they're dream scenarios to have. They're the leaders of men, and they play the game the right way.
12: What do you want your players to take away from that atmosphere as it relates to Luke?
13: It's the ownership part that strikes me the most. As coaches, it's our job to give them the information, to assimilate it, to organize it so that it's in a compact fashion so they can take it and use it. But then what Luke has done and what I talk to our players about is like, but if you want to be great, you want to be special, that's where you got to do the dark work. You got to sit in the room and watch the film. You got to talk to your teammates and communicate. And you got to make sure you're all on the same page. And then you got to uphold a standard of play. Play style that you're proud of, that at the end of the game you gave everything you had, and that's really what he's embodied.
12: As you go into this preseason game, it's the first of four, that extra preseason game, how does it change how you approach this month?
13: It's been really good for us to get started early. There are things that show up schematically, physically, in our players' bodies as they've been training, but they haven't been playing football, pushing, pulling, doing all those things. And so as stuff have shown up, we've been able to address those things and get guys back out there and you know, really evaluate where we're at from a physical standpoint and schematically. So it's a real gift. And then the game itself, you know, it's really special just being a part of the Hall of Fame and the history of it, but also just an extra opportunity for a lot of young guys to get out there and show us what they can do, not just young, but also new to the program, special teams, offense and defense. How can you help this team? It just gives them one more opportunity, the Cardinals as well, to showcase what they're able to do. And then they go into our preseason two, everyone else's preseason one, with, say, 25 to 35 more reps under their belt, learning different lessons and showing the staff and showing their teammates what they're about.
12: I know the starters won't play, but some of the rookies will. Who are you kind of excited to see with the live bullets flying?
13: I'm excited to see Will Lee get out there and be physical. He's shown some amazing ability to cover, a lot of physical traits that we love. And he was a physical player coming out of college, and we want to just see that translate and make the plays. That goes for a lot of the guys out there. You know, can they make the play in space? Can we get the guy down? This will be the first live tackling that we've done. We've been playing a physical brand of ball, and we've been thudding up, but taking him to the ground. A sack ain't always a sack. You got to finish the play. Guys catching the ball down the field, well, now they're hitting you. You know, can we make the play? Can we make the catch with the physicality of the tackle?
12: Coach, we'll let you go on this. You walk away from Thursday's game, and then you've got three more games until the preseason. Is there a read yet on what the chemistry, the makeup, the personality of 2026 Panthers football is yet?
13: It's emerging as a pretty salty group. We've had to back the guys off a little bit, has some heated moments out there. The more that we improve the roster, Dan has done such an amazing job with his scouting department, putting together a really competitive roster in these rooms. And when they go against each other, there's frustrations, you know, and they start to figure each other out. And the more you play ball, the harder and harder it gets to win. And it brings out the best in us. Sometimes it brings out the worst. But I love that competitive environment. That's how you push and create that team. So I love that nature, capturing our play style. And that's what I hope we see on Thursday is, even if the starters aren't playing, whoever goes out there should play a brand of football that we're proud of. And that's going to be my challenge to the guys.
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16: Fires intercepted. Picked off Carolina to the 30-yard line. Coming near sideline, 20, 15 to the 10 to 5. Luke Kuechly scores a touchdown.
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16: 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Touchdown.
11: 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Wow. Carolina Panthers.
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8: All right, talking with Panthers rookie cornerback Will Lee, fourth round pick out of Texas A&M. Got to begin at the beginning here. How's camp going for you so far, your first time around?
18: Yeah, it's been good. You know, just trying to stay consistent and work on the little details. And, you know, the whole thing for me is just mess up on something new each day. You know, don't try to have the same mistake, and, you know, and just keep growing in that mindset.
8: Obviously, this is one of those teams where that starting outside corner position is set. Mm-hmm. You got J.C. Horn, got Mike Jackson, but they were both down for a period of time early in the camp as well. You really stood out as a guy people were talking about quite a bit. How was your confidence level coming out of spring football into this time of year that you were able to step right in?
18: Yeah, it's been real great. You know, having those two guys, you know, lean on me and help me with, like, anything I need, really just, you know, from the technique from playing the field and then the technique from playing the boundary. You know, I got two good guys that understand the game and those concepts and just help me out. You know, coming into camp, you know, it's been real physical for me, you know, just mentally on my mind, you know, just trying to understand everything at a quick time and, you know, catch up with all the vets. And, you know, they're helping me out with that and making it real easy.
8: For you, obviously, you'll play wherever they put you, but you feel comfortable slot, outside, all the different places you might be put at?
18: Mm-hmm. Yeah, I'm here to help the team, you know, in any regards. You know, if they need me to play in the slot, they need me to play outside, field, boundary, anything, you know, I'll help the team out in that and do what I need to.
8: Got some good talkers in that backfield, too, out of college. Was that your thing? I've, to some degree, heard the blanket story and the nickname that came with that. But are you a talkative guy by nature, or what is your demeanor like?
18: Oh, yeah, I'm definitely going to go out there and talk trash a little bit. You know, I got to make sure they know I'm out there. You know, with Mike Jack and JC, they talk, and it makes it real easy for me to, you know, keep it in and just, you know, back it up. So it makes it real easy for me.
8: When you guys are out of practice with the padded practices, working against, you know, T-Mac and Jalen Coker and all that group out there, it seems really competitive, like almost has like a game-type intensity. Was it like that in college? Is it more so like that at this level as far as comparing practices?
18: Yeah, see, in college, you know, you'll have maybe your one or two guys that'll be, you know, competitive every day in and day out. Like, we had Casey Concepcion, and he was real competitive. He gave me great work at practice every day. And then, like, coming here with T-Mac and Coker, you know, like, it's just real work every day, and it's really efficient. You know, like, those guys, you got to come in on your A game every day. You know, they're really efficient in their route running. They don't waste any movement. And, you know, they're going to give you their best every day. So it's really like a game setting every time you come to practice.
8: I think NC State fans might be interested in your thoughts about KC, the player and the person, of course, drafted early by Cleveland, I think, in the second round this past year. But were you pretty close with him, or what was he like?
18: Yeah, that was my dog. You know, if you really know him, he's a chef at heart. So, you know, okay. He always used to cook a lot at A&M and had guys come over to his house. And, you know, we chatted up, watched film and stuff. So, you know, he's a real good person, great guy.
8: Hall of Fame game, of course, coming up. It'll be coming up just in a matter of moments, as it feels like his training camp is flying by already. How

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1: 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Thank you.
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12: All the NFL watching the first preseason football game of the 2026 season. It happens here in Canton, Ohio tonight, the Pro Football Hall of Fame game. Your Carolina Panthers taking on the Arizona Cardinals. Jim Zocchi along with Anish and Kurt Coleman here as we get the keys to the game.
13: And the keys to the game brought to you by Bank of America, official bank of the Carolina Panthers. What would you like the power to do? Kurt, outcome irrelevant, staying healthy, very relevant.
14: 100%. So I'm going to live by this quote for this game. You can't get lucky if you don't take action. The best opportunity in the world is just a missed opportunity if you don't grab it. So my question to this team is, who will shine in the enshrinement night? So much depth that we have at DB with experience, youth, but there's a guy that we got from Texas A&M. He goes by Will Lee. I'm hearing his name a lot and a lot and a lot. I'm excited to see what Will Lee do today. Can he continue to emerge and set himself apart from not just being a rookie, but someone that can play consistently on this defense and then obviously special teams? And then offensive line. We have injuries all across the board. So who's going to step up on offensive line and wide receiver? We have the injuries. They're known. They're there. But there's got to be somebody here that is willing and wanting to step up and make their name known for this team to continue to progress to where we want to get, which is the final goal, which is not the entrainment week, which is not through the preseason, but is a Super Bowl.
13: And, of course, Luke Kuechly is going to join us later in this broadcast at some point. He's the reason we're all here. He is being enshrined into the Pro Football Hall of Fame this weekend. We couldn't be prouder. Panther Nation couldn't be prouder. It's the Hall of Fame game. Panthers haven't played in this one, Jim, since 1995 when they were a baby along with the Jacksonville Jaguars. You were there.
12: 31 years ago, a different lifetime ago, it feels like, with Bill.

0: Zinski and Roman Gabriel now here tonight with you guys, with Kurt and Anish. And you know, those were the two new teams. And you would think about Steve Berline being a Panther, he was a Jaguar. And a guy named Bob Christian kind of passed from a guy that you know, Frank Reich, for the first Panthers touchdown in this game. So, yeah, a lot of memories. And I've not been back here. I live up the road from here as far as where I grew up, my family, and drove by this about 6 weeks ago down Interstate 77, which will take you, all, of course, all the way into Charlotte. But to be back here 31 years later for the first time. Still have yet to go inside, because every time we do these games, we don't have enough time. I know, Kurt, you're sticking around for the ceremonies this week, as that'll be a special time after the game.
1: It is truly an honor and a blessing to be able to just be a part of this week and Luke's special enshrinement time. But, yeah, I'm hopefully, if I can't get in, I'm breaking in. So, guys, if you see me on TV, just know that I did it for us, okay?
0: And Kurt Coleman style. I know it's going to happen. All right, guys, thank you for the keys. 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
10: He was the 2013 Defensive Player of the Year and led the league in tackles twice in 8 seasons with the Carolina Panthers, linebacker Luke Kuechly.
0: Luke Kuechly among the 5 that will go into the Pro Football Hall of Fame. And the picture is you got both teams lined up at the 45, and they're introducing now Larry Fitzgerald as they come down from the sideline over the Hall of Fame logo here in Canton. And they're being greeted by these fans here. About 23,000 strong is what it takes to fill at Tom Benson Stadium here in the Hall of Fame Bowl. And Luke Kuechly, of course, going in along with the great Larry Fitzgerald from the Cardinals, Adam Vinatieri, Roger Craig, and Drew Brees. As we'll get the coin toss here in just a moment, with the 5 lining up at the 50-yard line for the 2026 class. Is that Luke trying to give his cell phone off to somebody to get a picture?
11: Luke was trying to get a picture of the moment.
0: Oh, he did it himself. He did a selfie. They have all these professional photographers, and if they need somebody, Kurt Coleman, we have found out, is the best photographer here in this booth. Anish and I have been fumbling our phones tonight, and Kurt's been telling the dads how to do it correctly.
11: Kurt's already flagged us 3 times.
1: Yeah. There's a lot of penalties going on up here, guys. We are not camera operators.
0: To have somebody in their 30s here is very important to have that happen. So they break finally, and that's what a great moment, obviously. You see that, and hey, you knew Drew Brees, obviously, and I know some of your prouder moments were the occasions where you could trick him and get an interception, right?
1: Absolutely. I mean, when you talk about these 5 great players that are being enshrined, I mean, I've had a chance to go against Larry. And the thing about Larry, too, though, I would hit him as hard as I could. he would smile.